Just after 6 o'clock, it's Clay Moden. Thanks for joining us this weekend. Have you been busy? Are you starting to relax a little bit? Here's one of those songs that just goes perfect with the weekend. Here's Chris Stapleton. I know.

one Luke to another. We've got plenty of great country music this weekend. I was mentioning my running playlist earlier today. I also have this one on there. Great vibe to it. Here's Sleepless in a Hotel Room. I can

John Morgan, Kid Myself. I'm Clay Moden. How was your weekend so far? We have been so busy with the kids this summer. Was talking about the Neato craze earlier, but we were in Target the other day. You ever take the kids to Target? Whenever I walk in, I take a deep breath, just like that. Okay, here we go. We have four kids under 10, so we need the big cart. Not the one for all the stuff, the one for all the kids. So I'm walking through Target, and I'm the guy pushing. The kids are following mom, and I mean all of them. I'm saying, why do we have the big cart if all the kids are walking? What's up with that? And I feel like such a guy who's like blocking everybody in traffic here. This big cart is always in the aisle way. I'm getting the bad looks. I've got mom's purse, all the snacks and stuff in this massive cart. And I'm like, what am I doing here? But hey, if you're headed out that's just part of my weekend. That's why I'm glad to be here with you this afternoon. Are you out shopping, wrapping up the day? How is it going so far this weekend? I've got some great country music to go along with it. LLM.

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Well, they're voting right now in the Country Music Awards for the big show coming up in November, and I have to guess that this song's going to rack up a few awards this fall. It's Hardy, Tim McGraw, Eric Church, and Morgan Wallen. Here's MacArthur.

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0: Well, Bailey Zimmerman is out on the road right now. Different night, same rodeo tour. That is a double down of Bailey. We brought you Where It Ends. And of course, that one right there is Chevy Silverado. My name is Jess. Thank you for listening to Taste of Country Weekend. We do have a very big tour that is coming our way this fall. At least we think it's going to be a big tour. We don't know just yet. It's Garth Brooks. It's the Blame It All on My Roots tour. And he's doing what he's done before, where he announces a city, announces maybe like one or two shows in that city, and then he kind of just waits to see what happens. So he announced two shows in Indianapolis to kick off this tour, and that was it. Well, then he added two more dates to Indianapolis. So now that's four shows that he's doing in Indy alone, August 20th through the 23rd. And I guess we'll just have to wait and see where else he's going to go and how long he's going to stay there. Honestly, it's kind of a cool way to do a tour. It's a little, I don't know, it's a little messy when you think about it because it's not perfectly planned out. But it does feel like it's really based on what the fan wants. Because think about it, your favorite artist comes to town and, well, hopefully you've got that day open, and hopefully you've got tickets, and hopefully you've got a chance to see them and can even get tickets if they don't sell out before they move on to the next city. But just camping out and being there as long as the people want you to be there, I mean, that's kind of genius, Garth.
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Okay, Josh Ross got me. I thought the video of him being thrown out of a bar was real. 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I should have known.

0: Well, if you love Riley Green and you love coffee, I've got a combo for you. That is Think As You Drunk in our song spotlight on Taste of Country Weekend. Hey, it's Jess with you. I'm a coffee drinker, also love Riley Green, so you know I've already put my order in for shooting time. This is a roast of coffee that Riley Green has worked on with Black Rifle Coffee. Now, this isn't the first time that he has worked with them or even helped promote their products. But Shooting Time is going to be a roast that you can get your hands on. I love the packaging here because, you know, you got a little cartoon version of or an illustrated version of Riley Green out doing some duck hunting, which we know is like his thing. He's Riley Duckman on Instagram, for crying out loud. The problem is, who's this dog with Riley? Like this like golden lab next to him. Like, I understand that those are good hunting dogs, but here's the thing. He's got a dog. His name is Carl, and he's a corgi. Are we trying to say that maybe Carl is not the best companion when it comes to duck hunting? Like, is he not good at his job that we couldn't at least put him on a coffee bag? Oh, God bless. We need justice for Carl here.
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Hey, it's Jazz. You know what time it is. It's time for another Double Down. We do this every hour, bringing you back-to-back songs from one of your favorite artists. In this hour, it's all about George Burge. We'll get it started with Mind on You.

0: George Burge with Luke Bryan. Ride, ride, ride. Before that was also George Burge, Mind on You. Yep, a double down on Taste of Country Weekend. Hey, it's Jess with you. Now, typically in country music, there's a great tradition that we see with tours where the headliner gets the opener's an end of tour gift just to say thank you for taking the time to come out on the road with me to support me on my tour. And sometimes we see that tradition in reverse. We see an opener give a gift to a headliner. It doesn't happen often, but sometimes it does. It depends on the opener. Well, Gavin Adcock was not going to miss an opportunity to give a gift to Morgan Wallen. And let's just say he went there. This was a very interesting gift, okay? First of all, Morgan has like everything. So what do you get somebody that has something of everything or that has everything? Well, for Gavin, he decided to get him a taxidermied creature. It's the best way that I can describe it because it's not just one animal. This is a couple of animals put together to form one mythical creature. Okay. He used a buck, he used an eagle, he used a bull, and he used a turkey to create this thing that I'm pretty sure nightmares are made of. If you want to see a photo of it, you can on our Taste of Country app.
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It's Taste of Country Weekend. Here we are in the final week of July. Before you know it, August is going to be here. I'm going to tell you right now, there's some good things that August has in store for us. This little thing called football. Yeah, I'm ready. I don't know about you.

0: Stella Lefty. It's Boston. It's in our song spotlight on Taste of Country Weekend. A lot of people asking about that song, asking for that song, and getting curious as to who Stella Lefty is. Now, I'll be honest with you. I didn't know much about Stella until she was performing at CMA Fest earlier this summer and was basically on every stage, for crying out loud. I mean, she was everywhere for CMA Fest. Her real name is actually Stella Lefkowski. Yeah, I think you can see and hear why she might have wanted to go with a different, easier to say name, because Lefkowski doesn't quite roll off the tongue. If that name sounds familiar by any chance, first of all, you are a genius. Second of all, you may be very familiar with Groupon because her father is Eric Lefkowski, who is the co-founder of Groupon. You're like, hey, I use that every single day. He's also the CEO of an AI organization called Tempus. I mean, the man is a genius. And you got Stella Lefty, who is incredibly musically talented.
1: Turn it on. Leave it on.
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Taste of Country weekend. Hey, thanks for carving out some time for us on your weekend. I know how much you love the weekend. We are honored to be here with all of your favorite new country. Like Tucker Wetmore, it's Brunette. Oh, no.

It's Taste of Country Weekend. Hey, my name is Jess. I'm so happy to be here by your side as we enjoy the best days of the week. Yes, the weekend. I've got a double down of Luke Bryan for you. We're going to get it started now with I Don't Want This Night to End on Taste of Country Weekend.

0: You know how you know a song from Luke Bryan is a country song? He tells you it's a country song. That is Country and She Knows It, part of a double down from Luke Bryan on Taste of Country Weekend. Before that was I Don't Want This Night to End. It's Jess, and I started realizing that there's a little bit of a pattern with Luke Bryan when it comes to his music. He seems to put the word country in a lot of his song titles. 8 songs, in fact. That goes back to 2007, when it all started with a song called Country Man. Then in 2011, he released Country Girl, Shake It For Me. 2017 came out with What Makes You Country. And then in 2022, it was Country On. And in 2024, there were 2 songs, Mind of a Country Boy and Country Song Came On. And then, of course, in 2026, with that one, Country and She Knows It. Now, that is 7 songs from Luke Bryan with the word country in the title. And then he's featured on another one from 2016 called Forever Country. So I think he has a little bit of a thing for putting the word country in these song titles. I mean, at least there's no guessing whether or not Luke Bryan is country.
1: Turn it on. Leave it on.
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Luke Combs just raving about his wife on social media for her birthday. He wasn't there to celebrate with her, but he said she's the best to ever do it. Best mom, wife, sister, friend, you name it. Got

0: It's Jelly Roll with Hands Up and our song Spotlight on Taste of Country Weekend. That is new country from Jelly Roll. Tell me what you think about it on our Taste of Country app. My name is Jason. You know, Jelly Roll is one of those artists. There's no doubt in my mind the legacy that he's going to leave behind. He has been so vulnerable with his past and the mistakes that he has made. And he's also used his platform to reach out to those who are going through what he went through, kind of like leading them to the light. It's a beautiful thing. And, you know, it's something that I think a lot of people think about, not just country artists, but speaking of country artists who are thinking about what they want to be known for, what they want to leave behind. Thomas Rhett was talking about this, and he said, honestly, he hasn't had a true mentor in his life, somebody who can not only like coach him when it comes to music, but also coach him when it comes to his faith, when it comes to walking with Jesus. And so that's something that means a lot to him, and actually something that he wants to do for others. He said he wants to be the one that is pouring into other artists, not just musically, but spiritually moving forward in his career.
1: Montana's number one for new country.

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It's Taste of Country Weekend. Hey, it's Jess. Hope you don't mind, but we're going to be tagging along throughout your Saturday night. Oh, don't worry. We're not here to ruin your plans. We're here to magnify your plans. Make your plans bigger and better simply by bringing you all of your favorite new country.

0: Oh no, do we have a little trouble in paradise when it comes to Dutton Ranch? That is a double down of Zach Top for you. I Never Lie and South of Sanity on Taste of Country Weekend. Hey, it's Jess. We loved the first season of Dutton Ranch, right? It scratched a lot of itches for us. It brought back a lot of great memories from Yellowstone, and it also ushered us into an entire new storyline following Beth and Rip. What's not to like, right? Well, Ed Harris, who's a part of this new series, said that he was a little disappointed with Dutton Ranch and actually almost pulled out of it entirely. So here's what happened. He thought he was going to have a bigger role in season one. He said he was very much sold on being like one of the four main characters of Dutton Ranch. And then he felt like his character was underutilized. He even talked about a scene where he was singing in a bar as his character, and they decided to cut out that scene. And really, that was kind of the straw that broke the camel's back. He said he wanted to void his contract on the spot and walk away. But it doesn't seem like that is what happened. In fact, he's supposed to be a part of season two. Tell me your thoughts on our Taste of Country app and find out more.
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Taste of Country Weekend. Man, Ella Langley's in a great spot on the Billboard Hot 100 Songs chart. She's still at number one with Choose in Texas. If that song ever leaves that spot, this song probably going to take its place. It's Be Her.

0: say so.
1: Dan and Shay, the Say So. In our song Spotlight on Taste of Country Weekend, it's Jazz. Dan and Shay, not one of the country duos that were at Taylor Swift's wedding, but there's some speculation out there, aside from the people that we've already talked about who were there, like Miranda Lambert and Little Big Town and Kelsey Ballerini and a couple of others. Some people believe that Blake Shelton and Gwen Stefani were there. Now, there's some good evidence to support this. I mean, we know that Gwen Stefani and Blake Shelton have at least met Taylor Swift. She was a mentor on The Voice back in the day, and she interacted with both of them, so they could have formed a little bond, a little connection there. We also know that Blake and Gwen got very fancy recently, like dressed to the nines, to do a date night. They went out for their fifth wedding anniversary. And even though the video that Gwen shared was like a little bit late for their anniversary, it could have just been that she decided to post it later, you know? But here's the thing. Their anniversary is the same day as Taylor Swift's now wedding anniversary. It is July 3rd, except for Blake and Gwen have been married for 5 years now. So they could have gotten really fancy. I mean, Blake was in a tux, for crying out loud. They could have dressed up to go to Taylor Swift's wedding, or they could have just had one epic

0: 5-year anniversary celebration. I'm leaning toward the latter.
1: Montana's number one for new...
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2: 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And it's coming from a dad that didn't expect to become a dad. 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

more country artists take some time away to fill their cup before they try to fill everybody else's. Now, we saw Jake Worthington do that. He's back out on the road, and so is Justin Moore, who did the same. Here's Time's Ticking.

0: It's a double down of Kane Brown. We brought you Like I Love Country Music, and we brought you Woman on Taste of Country Weekend. Hey, it's Jess and the Taste of Country crew, and while I was listening to Kane, I thought, you know, I've got a television gig that I think he would be very good at. I think it's something that he would be interested in as well, and maybe something that he might win if he goes all the way to the end. I'm talking about Special Forces, World's Toughest Test. You watch this on Fox. It is one of my favorite shows. They're gearing up for what I believe is season 5. This is where they take celebrities and athletes and standout people in pop culture, and they basically throw them into these intense military training exercises with people that are like, you know, former Special Forces members. Like, they do the training. It's brutal. It is gritty, and it's awesome. Every time I watch an episode, I'm like, yeah, I want to do that. I love our military. Well, they just announced the cast for a new season, and although I do think Kane Brown would be really good at this, he's not a part of the cast of season 5. But Candace Cameron Bure is, yeah, DJ Tanner from Full House. Something tells me she's going to be like an underdog here. Like, she is going to crush it. Sometimes the women do really well on Special Forces. She shared about it on social media recently. She said, no glitz, no glamour, all grit. That new season of Special Forces gets underway on Fox on September 24th. Are you watching?
1: Montana's number one for new country.
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Man, Ella Langley once again on top of the Billboard Hot 100 Songs chart for the 14th week. Yeah, she ties a record that has been set by both Whitney Houston and Mariah Carey. She's

Taste of Country Weekend. I'm telling you, this one has become one of my favorites as of late. It's from Zach John King. It's called Get to Drinkin'. It's in our song Spotlight.

0: Zach John King should be getting back out on the road soon. That is Get to Drinkin' in our song Spotlight on Taste of Country Weekend. He's been on a little break right now. He lost his father, so he's taking 2 weeks off to grieve. And then he said he's going to do what his dad would want him to do, and that is get back to work. And speaking of tours, you know, things are really heating up as we get closer and closer to the fall season. I've got another tour to tell you about. It's John Party. He just announced he's going to be doing the Gamblin' Man Tour. This will kick off September 17th. It will run through November 14th. I have a feeling this is one of those tours that could easily be extended, and I think we'll get a second leg of it in 2027. You know, he'll take a break for the holidays, then jump right back in, but only time will tell if that's true or not. Alexandra Kay and Sadie Bass are joining him. You can check out the dates on our Taste of Country app.
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passenger seat, knowing that he couldn't have the toy till his nuggets were gone. A green traffic light turned straight to red. 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

Alrighty, it's Addison. Oh my gosh, that was one of my favorite songs. That was Be Her, L. Langley. And now I'm going to play a newer song from Ashley Cook. She's been pulling people up on stage for this song, and it is so good. It's Ashley Cook, Baby Blues. Baby.

starting Sunday off with a banger, a new one from Lainey Wilson and John Mayer. It's Phone Keys Wallet. If you know the dance, do it along with her.

0: 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Howdy.
1: Hey, it's Addison. You're listening to The Weekend Overnights. Two of my favorite guys are coming up in just a few. Yep, it's Low Cash with Hometown Home. And then we're going to have Atlas, Hold My Liquor, and then the duet that people still can't stop talking about, and for good reason. It's Elle Langley and Morgan Wallen, I Can't Love You Anymore. So don't go far. Coming up in just a few minutes, I have that coming up.
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Mama and daddy put their roots right here, 'cause this is where the car broke down. 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

0: Hey, it's Addison, and here comes a newer one from Chris Jansen. If you haven't heard it yet, you're in luck because we're playing it now. It's Fight for a Girl.
1: Yeah, I've been sitting around playing them haggard sounds, running them memories up, take me back to a square body truck.

That was Cowgirl Shaboozy. Not only is Tucker What More posting thirst traps out here, if you don't know what I'm talking about, head on over to Taste of Country's Instagram, but he's got new music coming out. Next Friday, he's going to release the Sunburn mixtape. His music has truly just been the quintessential summer playlist. I recently was on the lake and I played multiple of his songs, his latest Sunburn and his other new song. It's just one of those, if you need a playlist to roll down those windows to and just sing during the summertime,

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I know it's early, so pour yourself a third cup of coffee, fourth cup of coffee. Just, this is a judge-free zone. And we're headed into MacArthur. That is Hardy with Tim McGraw, Eric Church, and Morgan.

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0: That was Chris Young. I didn't come here to leave. Hey, it's Addison. You are listening to the Weekend Overnights. In just a few, Morgan Wallen's Thought You Should Know, then Ella Langley's Choose in Texas, and Tim McGraw's, oh, the famous I Like It, I Love It, is headed your way. So don't go far. You are listening to the Weekend Overnights. Pour yourself a cup of coffee because we are just getting started.
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1: I've got a couple of Yellowstone stories up at our website and mobile app. What's going on, friends? Today's another week, another Yellowstone tour on. 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Also, the Yellowstone bison attack victim. You know, Grandpa Carl Ism McDaniel, he's doing all right. He's recovering in Bozeman. CBS did an update on him. 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

It's time for back-to-back country music. I'm doing less talking, more listening alongside you, and we're diving right on in. Here's Luke Bryan, One Margarita.

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0: That's Carter Faith, Wyatt Flores, Nothing Better to Do. Oh, that one's good. If you haven't heard it, you are hearing it now. Speaking of music on the radio, did you know Brantley Gilbert has one rule about listening to himself on the radio? And apparently once is enough. When he listens to himself on the radio, he'll give himself one shot. And then after that, he's like, all right, I'm done. We don't need to listen to my song again. Brantley's new album, Sins of a Father, drops July 24th. That was on Friday. So if you haven't listened to it, you should go listen to it, y'all. It's pretty darn good.
1: Montana's number one for
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1: We wanted to mention that for those of you that love to use one of the most popular places in the Bitterroot National Forest, there's going to be some closures kicking in on Lost Horse Road starting on August 1st. That's down in the Darby Sula Ranger District. The road will be completely closed for about a month. They're going to replace some failing culverts and install a new bridge at 10 Mile Creek. That closure located at the lower gate near milepost 5. So the Forest Service says heavy equipment will make the road impassable. So it'll block access to Lost Horse Cabin, the Shoemaker Campground, and several other popular trailheads. Officials say the project will be fixing some of those washout-prone areas. It'll wrap up sometime in late August.
0: Montana's number one for new country, Eagle 93.3.
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1: I was all but 22, I think at the time. I'd been out on the road, lonely at night. And it'd been a while

0: That was Ian Munzig, Love is Blind. Hey, it's Addison. You're listening to The Weekend Overnights. And coming up in just a few, I have Shaboozy's Good News, Jason Aldean's Don't Tell on Me, a little steamy, sultry number from Carly Pearce and Riley Green, If I Don't Leave, I'm Gone. And then more Riley Green, because you can't ever have enough of Riley Green. Think as you drunk.
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0: I love that Riley Green's dog, Carl the Corgi, is such a...
1: You don't know what I'm talking about. Head on over to his Instagram. It will clarify so many different things. Here he comes right now. It's Think As You Drunk.

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1: In a field of nearly 300 colleges and universities, the University of Montana won a national grand prize for outstanding performance among higher education dining facilities. 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The continuing saga of dinosaurs being stolen from Sinclair gas stations in Montana.
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This one you might shed a tear or two over. Here comes Jordan Davis, Next Thing You Know.

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0: That was Lo Cash's newest song, I Love This Life. Hey, it's Addison. You are listening to The Weekend Overnights, and Elle Langley's hit-making song, Choosing Texas, is coming up in just a few. And then Dierks Bentley is going to keep us in the summer mood with Summer on a Beach. And then Morgan Wallen, just in case. It's Addison. You are listening.
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1: Make sure you have the app with you. 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Be safe out there, all right?
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I hope you have a great rest of your Sunday. I will see you this time next weekend. We're wrapping up 5 a.m. with Continuous Country. Here comes Florida Georgia Line and Luke Bryan. 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
1: This is Community Viewpoint, a public affairs program of Town Square Media. Today's segment is a pre-recorded feature of KGVO's Talkback Show, where Peter and I spoke with Sonia Nowakowski. She's the director of the Department of Environmental Quality in Montana, and she also chairs the Governor's Energy Task Force. She talked about what the task force has come up with and also answered some general questions about energy around our state.
2: Hey, welcome back, everybody. Good to have you along. We are absolutely thrilled to have Sonia Nowakowski. She's the director of the Montana Department of Environmental Quality. Sonia, good morning, and how are you?
3: Good morning. I'm doing well. How are you?
2: All right. And tell us a little bit about yourself and about your agency, please.
3: Oh, absolutely. That's what I have been the director at the Department of Environmental Quality for the last 2 years. And so we cover a wide area of issues. We have the water quality division. We have air, energy, and mining. And we also have waste management and remediation. So I often say, you know, gravel pits and landfills, copper mines and coal mines, that's all under DEQ. We have a big umbrella. But one thing that a lot of folks don't realize is Montana's State Energy Office is also housed in the Department of Environmental Quality within the Air, Energy, and Mining Division. And so we have the State Energy Office. We do a lot of work on energy policy. And in addition, kind of energy is my, I've been working on energy issues for the last 20 years. Governor Gianforte asked me to chair his energy task force that came together in September. And so prior to coming to DEQ, I served at the legislature in a nonpartisan role. I was a research director there, and I also worked in the environmental policy office, mostly on air, energy, and mining. So have been in this policy area for longer than I want to even say.
2: Now, one of the things we're excited to talk to you about is the energy task force. First of all, if you wouldn't mind describing in the next 2 minutes or so before we take a break here, what is the Energy Task Force?
3: Sure. The governor called together the Energy Task Force last September, and he charged us with kind of our top objective, and that was to increase the supply of affordable and reliable energy options for Montana to not only address our current needs, but also to talk about sustainability for future generations. He directed us that everything had to be on the table. And kind of there were four themes that we saw that he brought, and that was consumer perspective, energy governance, Montana's role in a regional marketplace, and innovation. And so we had this 20-member task force, very broad perspectives that were asked to talk about first problem statements and then to identify solutions to this kind of affordability, reliability, sustainability conundrum, and also to focus on accelerating the deployment of some new energy resources, including transmission lines, you know, geothermal, flexible load and energy and efficiency. Everything was on the table. Energy storage matched with renewable energy, new natural gas generation, or even nuclear generation.
2: Yeah, I was going to ask you about the nuclear question, because that often comes up. It seems like almost like an exotic topic, but not so when it comes to trying to find energy for everyone.
3: Yeah, and that's what the Energy Task Force, it was really early this year in January, we had a wonderful panel where we heard from some experts on nuclear energy. We're joined by the U.S. Department of Energy. They have an initiative we're called GAIN to basically accelerate the deployment of nuclear energy. And then we also worked with our colleagues at the Wyoming Energy Authority, who are really aggressively working to attract nuclear energy development. And then Northwestern Energy, which also continues to investigate pathways to nuclear energy in both South Dakota and Montana service territories.
2: I'm Peter Christian, Mr. Nick Christensen, taking your phone calls, producing Talkback this morning. And we are privileged to have with us on the phone Sonia Nowakowski, director of the Montana Department of Environmental Quality. And Sonia, if you wouldn't mind just giving us a little bit of a scope, being the director of a state agency, what are your duties and what's the scope of your participation there?
3: You bet. The scope.

my work here at DEQ is very broad. You know, I find myself on a daily basis in meetings with, local governments, as well as my state government partners, our federal partners at the Environmental Protection Agency, particularly Region 8 in Denver. But we cover a huge variety of items. For example, we deal with, in the mining sector, we deal with coal mines, hard rock mines, as well as open cut sites or gravel pits. And we know those all can be very controversial in terms of, you know, where they're being located, how they're being regulated, protecting water quality. That's a huge piece of the work we do here at DEQ as well, is water quality. We have primacy from the federal government over the Safe Drinking Water Act, as well as the Clean Water Act, and have our own Montana Clean Water

0: fuels, how much we clean up in Butte. When we talk about CFAC, the Columbia Falls aluminum cleanup, we're at the heart of that. Libby and asbestos, we're involved there. So really, we touch all areas of the state. We actually have a program called Montana Miles, and we keep track, and every year our goal is to visit all 56 counties. And I can tell you that last year we did that twice over.
1: Wow.
0: So we do touch all areas of Montana.
1: You bet. And I know you've also dealt with the mill out at Frenchtown, right? After it went dark.
0: You got that, yeah. We're also involved there in the cleanup. And then also with the opportunities where we have voluntary cleanup plans, we have more regulatory cleanup plans, but getting these sites back in action so we can redevelop, so we can have additional and new development come online. That's a big piece of our work too, is cleaning this up right, protecting public health, and then making sure that we can have new development and grow Montana's economy.
1: You bet. Calls are coming in for you, Sonia. So if people want to visit with you, and we have Skip, who's been waiting a little bit to talk with you. Skip, you're on with Sonia. Go ahead.
2: Oh, thank you, Peter. And it's Friday. I hope that everybody has a wonderful weekend, and please be careful with fire. It's going to be hot and dry. So, Sonia, I live in Ravalli County, and probably the most important issue at all levels, especially in our upcoming elections, is the Sheep Creek Mine that's at the headwaters of the Bitterroot River up the West Fork. Maybe you've heard of it. It's on federal land, but it's making baby steps forward and being monitored as it's supposed to be. I would say by the National Forest Service. I'm concerned about your role, your agency's role, and its ability to make sure that you have a magnifying glass on this mine as to its delicate location and the types of materials that they are mining, as in rare earth types, and also the already known presence of materials like thorium and uranium, as an example, and how much oversight do you have on it, and how careful are you going to be, because it's within our state boundaries, even though it's on federal land in the county of Ravalli. What can you do to make sure, especially with bonding and things like that, or what legislation maybe do we need to make sure our legislators come up with to make sure that this kind of situation in virgin territory at the headwaters of a pristine river, what can you do to help us make sure that if this happens, it's going to be done right? Thank you.
1: Thanks for the call, Skip. Please, go ahead. Sonia.
0: You bet. Thanks for the question, Skip. And yes, I've been contacted a lot, and I'm very involved in Sheep Creek. We, as a state, have not yet received an application, but we will. We anticipate that is coming, and the Sheep Creek Mine folks have indicated that they will be submitting an application to Montana. So this is a little bit kind of on two tracks. As you mentioned, it's on federal land, so there's the U.S. Forest Service and their mine operations, and there's all those federal regulations. But also, Montana has learned. I think we all know about the Berkeley Pit. We all know about other sites. Montana hasn't always gotten this right, and we've learned from our mistakes, and we have some of the most robust mining regulations in the nation. I'm involved in some organizations that that involve other states, and they are always looking at Montana law. And so Sheep Creek is going to need to come in, and they're going to have to apply to get an exploration mining permit. And so we will go through, make sure that complies with the laws, and that includes protections of air and water quality, and we'll review that. In addition, it will have to go through an environmental assessment or an environmental review, depending on how cumulative or how significant we determine those impacts to be. It might need to require an environmental impact statement. But that is the first step, is to get an exploration permit that would be required through the state of Montana. And while there's been lots of talk about, you know, fast-tracking things at the federal level and what they have to do for federal laws, that doesn't mean they get to avoid state law. They must meet state requirements and get an exploration permit from the state of Montana, which is subject to the metal mine

0: Reclamation Act, which includes bonding and reclamation. Your constitution guarantees that all land that is disturbed is returned by natural resource extraction is reclaimed.
1: Again, I'm Peter Christian, Mr. Nick Christensen, taking your phone calls. Our guest on the phone, Sonia Nowakowski, director of the Montana Department of Environmental Quality, and folks want to talk with you. Al, good morning. You're on with Sonia. Go ahead, please.
2: Yes, I have a question on the water quality of the old stone container west of Missoula, the ponds out back. They border the river.
0: Yeah.
2: Oh, could you please bring me up to date and tell me if this is right or wrong? I don't think whoever the current owner is up there in the mill, which has mostly been tore down, they were not too receptive to the county and maybe the state ideas of what should be done. There seemed to be a little battle there. Could you please bring me up to date on the whole situation?
1: All right, Al, thanks for the call.
0: Yeah, you bet. So I just want to make, we're talking about the Smurfit stone container near Frenchtown?
1: Correct.
2: Yeah.
0: Yeah, that one is a EPA national priority list. So that's a federal superfund. So as a state, we are partners with the feds on this one. And so what has the latest update on kind of Smurfit is what you're looking to get?
2: Right. The current owners, are they still being not real cooperative? Or just tell me a bird's eye view of the latest situation out there, and I'll hang up and listen. Thank you.
1: Thanks for the call.
0: Oh, yeah. You bet. Well, the Smurfit Stone, that Superfund site right now, I think my understanding is that it's transitioning to where we're in a feasibility study phase this year, where it's we last published, or EPA published, some remedial investigation reports. And I think the EPA is still finalizing. They have done extensive sampling and looking at human health and the ecological risk assessments to kind of get a more complete understanding of the nature of the contamination at that site. And so I think we're still in the sampling and evaluation phase. And I think we're hoping to get a remedial investigation report maybe by the end of this year. And then once that happened, that would launch the next phase. But I still think we're a couple years out in terms of like a target cleanup start, which I think if I'm remembering correctly, we're hoping that's 2028. But really, you know, there are risks from heavy metals specifically. I think we've got arsenic and chromium out there.
1: Right.
0: And looking at water safeguards is the most important thing. They sit along that 4-mile stretch of the Clark Fork, so we need to be really thoughtful in that sampling and modeling.
1: Excellent. All right, we have folks from all over the state wanting to visit with you. Tony is up next. Tony, good morning. You're on with Sonia Nowakowski. Go ahead.
3: Good morning. So my question is in regard to the Sheep Creek Mine. And it's kind of a big deal to me when I think about the fact that the mine is exactly 10 times larger than the Berkeley pit. And so when an exploration involving thorium-bearing mineralization, which is highly radioactive, does the DEQ require or independently verify the chain of custody for assay samples, or does the state primarily rely on the mine operator for data collection and submitted to the DEQ? And the reason I ask this is the recent mine proposal that came out here a week or so ago has no mention of the fact that they are operating in a known thorium and with possibly some uranium, but either way, radioactive material coming out of this incredibly large mine in the headwaters of the Bitterroot River system, which really would affect the entire Columbia River Basin. I'm just curious for your thoughts on that, please.
1: Thanks for the call.
0: Yeah, Tony, thanks for the question. No, I appreciate it. And that's in terms of the assays, really in the chain of command of that does fall to the mines. But when we do our inspections at these sites, they are very thorough. And we will be looking at all extraction activities and all potential environmental impacts.
1: I'm Peter Christian, Nick Christensen, taking your phone calls. Our special guest on the phone, Sonia Nowakowski. She's the director of the Montana Department of Environmental Quality. Someone everyone wants to talk to. So let's jump right back into the phones.

0: Gary from Billings, go ahead. You're on with Sonia.
1: Hey, thanks for taking the call, Peter and Sonia. I have a question on this proposed data center out of Levina. What is the regulations that they have to go through to build a center like that where they can just come in and take over the land where this guy has an organic beef farm and he's trying to get a petition up to stop it, but it just seemed like that they run a rampant down his throat. So we need some answers, if you would, please, Sonia.
2: Yeah, you bet, Gary. Thank you for the question. And that's what we know, this is a really important issue and something a lot of Montanans are talking about. And so DEQ's role in terms of data center, we are the air, energy, mining, and water. And so I think it's really important to note, so if a data center, and we don't have any applications for these activities at this time, and if they were to move forward, they would need to seek permits from the state of Montana DEQ. And when they sought those permits, there would be a very public process where the public would be allowed to participate through the Montana Environmental Policy Act at the time that we did our full scientific review. So, for example, if we're talking about water quality, water quantity, we have there's the Montana Water Use Act, and I won't speak to that in too much detail because that's housed over at the Department of Natural Resources and Conservation. But Montana has very, very important and I'd say strict laws when it comes to water use and ensuring that you have the proper rights to use water and that you use water within those rights. In terms of water quality, any sort of discharge, they would need a permit for any sort of discharge. And even in terms of recirculation, there's likely some permitting. The other big piece DEQ would play would not necessarily be maybe in the construction of the data center itself, but in the energy that would be needed to supply this. We've heard some discussion about they would build a natural gas plant, or they might look at developing a wind farm and some battery storage. And they would be required to get air quality permits, and we would do any sort of analysis on impacts. For example, from a wind farm, they would be required to do a bond and decommissioning requirements for that site. And again, I think the most important part in the bottom line is seeking a permit from Montana is a state action, and a state action triggers the Montana Environmental Policy Act, which is the Look Before You Leap Act, and that's where we analyze environmental impact and the public gets to participate in the process.
0: Fantastic. Let's move on and get Frank from Evergreen. Frank, good morning. You're on with Sonia Nowakowski. Go ahead.
3: Yeah, it's a pleasure. Sonia, I'm wanting to know about Jefferson County and the Park Lake drawdown. That is a big contentious issue where back in the 1800s when gold mining was getting the big craze, there was unregulated mining practices and it was just a buildup of toxic chemicals, poisons, etc., etc. And I want to draw this down to make sure that it doesn't rupture and break or breach, and that would affect all the water going into all the way down into Butte and then into the Black Fork. Also over on the other side of the slope, it would go into Powell County and Deer Lodge area, etc. And right now it's you can't drink the water around there. Everybody buys their water at in Helena or Butte, you know. It's a it's not. I just want to know what's the status on that. Are they proceeding well with that, or is there enough funding to complete this project?
0: All right. Thank you for the call, sir. Sonia, go ahead, please.
2: You bet. And I'm sorry, but this isn't one that's really under DEQ's purview, that the Park Lake Dam Rehabilitation Project. I know that that does involve that full drawdown of the lake so they can rebuild that earthen dam. And I think they have to dewater the site to prepare it for some stabilization and that structural rebuilding. But this is something that is being undertaken by the U.S. Forest Service. I know biologists from Montana Fish, Wildlife, and Parks are also coordinating, you know, to protect local fish species. But this isn't one that DEQ has a role in.
0: Okay, let's get Jeff on the line. Jeff, good morning. You're on with Sonia Nowakowski. Go ahead.
4: Hey, good morning again. I was kind of busy, so I caught in fits and starts your discussion about nuclear in Montana. But

0: Olympic Pass has the largest known deposit of thorium in the world, I believe. And as Montana presses forward looking at nuclear, I mean, one of the things that seems obvious to me, but I don't know if it would ever happen, is that Colstrip is a logical source for a site for nuclear power. And particularly with that 540 kVA line there that goes all the way out to the West Coast. So what is the status of nuclear in Montana? And is Montana looking at mining at all of the thorium that we have? We could become energy independent here in the state and generate all the electricity we needed just from our own thorium deposit. So thanks.
1: All right, Jeff, I've got about a minute and a half before a break. Sonia, go ahead, please.
2: You bet. Yes, and definitely focus on nuclear in eastern Montana. I have to give a shout out to Representative Gary Perry of Colstrip. He is the leading force on this. He's also a member of the Governor's Energy Task Force. He has come up with several recommendations to advance those efforts. There is federal funding and been a very much a close look and some feasibility work done on the possibility of nuclear and Colstrip and what that might look like. And to wrap up real quick on the thorium mining, that is something we've also had folks, industry and some developers take a look at and visit with DEQ about. And that would be regulated under our underground, our hard rock extraction, and probably some other placer mining requirements.
1: All right. Now, by the way, you are also chair of the Governor's Energy Task Force. That's got to be a heavy lift.
2: It certainly is, but it's been an absolute honor and a pleasure to be a part of this.
1: Right.
2: There are 20 members on the task force.
1: I know you have some recommendations and some strategies that you're working with there in the state of Montana. What can you share about that with us?
2: You bet. Thank you so much for the question. The task force met just on Wednesday and really wrapped up its recommendations and key strategies. And so impressed with this group and the work they've done and the recommendations they've come up with to really keep Montana as a vital energy exporter and resource repository for the Western United States, and also, though, to protect local ratepayers and make sure we are serving Montana. And so those recommendations are all posted on our Energy Task Force website, which is easy to access through DEQ. And, you know, we touched on topics ranging from looking at a public service commission reform, which our partners in the legislature are also working hard on, also taking a look at development of a state energy policy or strategy. And also a big topic that we spent a lot of time on was regional markets and transmission development, with the idea that Montana really needs to do more in terms of transmission development to not only export power, but to have opportunities to import power. And that plays really into that affordability question about how we make sure Montana ratepayers are protected and are getting the best deal when it comes to energy development and energy generation in Montana.
1: Sounds good. Let's get another call in before we have to say goodbye. Mike, go ahead, please.
3: Yes. I want to talk about the forever chemicals, cancer-causing forever chemicals in the fish. You guys did a study of 13 sites in Montana. Some were acceptable. EPA recommends for drinking water not more than 4 parts per trillion. Fort Peck was 4,000 parts per trillion. Prickly Pear Creek, East Helena was very high. I'd urge people to go to Montana PBS, watch Montana Impacts. There's a 30-minute segment that's very good. The governor's office requested that you not release those findings. You didn't for almost 2 years. He didn't want the tourism industry and the fishing industry to be affected. Anyway, I have a hard time believing that you are concerned with public health with holding on to those results for so long.
1: All right. Thanks for the call. Any comments, Sonia?
2: You bet. I know, happy to take the question. And I disagree. There was no effort to hide that information or not disclose that information. I'm really disappointed in how that message has played out in the media. We received some federal dollars. We focused those dollars on sampling fish tissue at sites where we knew we were going to find PFAS, and trying to get a handle on this. The technology is evolving, and so is the regulation in terms of how you regulate, how you deal with, how you treat PFAS. And there was no effort to hide this information. What our job is to make sure it's the best information. And so we had the results, but what we needed to do was analyze those internally, look at toxicity standards,

0: look at how we deliver the message, how we tell people what this really means, not to set off alarm bells. I think it's also important that there are fish advisories already in place in most of these stretches of river due to mining impacts, heavy metals in the past, and that these were additional new advisories. But in areas where there already are existing fish advisories for people to be aware of and for people to make their own choices. But there was no cover-up. There was no attempt to withhold this information by any means.
1: Well, Sonia, we have about two and a half minutes left in our time together. I want to give that time to you to just go ahead and flesh out some of the things that maybe we haven't had a chance to talk about yet.
0: You bet. And that's what I think is really important to close out. And while I'd love to focus on energy, because that's really relevant right now, but I think as an agency, what the message that I want Montanans to know is how hard the people at the Department of Environmental Quality work, how much they care about the environment, how much they care about the people of Montana and protecting Montana's legacy, and what a hard job they have. You know, they are regulators. People, you know, industry, mines, different folks, they're not always necessarily excited when we roll up to do our job. But that's what our role is to regulate mines, to make sure the laws are being followed, to protect Montanans. But we also have an important role in economic development. We have wonderful natural resources, and we can take those natural resources and use them responsibly.
1: Sonia, thank you so much for sharing your time with us. We appreciate it. Have a great weekend now.
0: Weekend.
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0: We wanted to mention that for those of you that love to use one of the most popular places in the Bitterroot National Forest, there's going to be some closures kicking in on Lost Horse Road starting on August 1st. That's down in the Darby Sula Ranger District. The road will be completely closed for about a month. They're going to replace some failing culverts and install a new bridge at 10 Mile Creek. That closure located at the lower gate near milepost 5. So the Forest Service says heavy equipment will make the road impassable. So it'll block access to Lost Horse Cabin, the Shoemaker Campground, and several other popular trail heads. Officials say the project will be fixing some of those washout-prone areas. It'll wrap up some.
1: Heard about Toyota's new all-electric family yet?
2: Tell me about it.
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2: Get the one that gets you. Toyota, let's go places.
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Tara Holly. Man, Sunday energy just hits different. You know, I don't care how busy we might be. You know, you just kind of have that sense in the air that you're supposed to kick back a little and relax. So make sure you do. Josh Ross, Dustin Lynch on the way. Right now it's Sam Hunt. Glad you're here.

0: Hope you've been having a fantastic weekend. Well, hey there.
1: Hey, this is Kim. How are you?
0: I'm doing pretty great. Hope you're having a good one. And thank you so much for letting me hang out with you today. Let's do some Dustin Lynch.

only get 52 weekends a year, so we're here to make them last longer. Another 30 minutes of nonstop country. 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

0: When you were a kid, about this time of the summer, of course, you know, we went back to school a little bit later, depending on where you grew up, of course. But were you the kind of person that was excited for school to start back? Or were you like, please let summer last at least just a little bit longer, if not forever? Hi, it's Tara Holly. Just heard from John Morgan and kid myself. Yeah, I mean, you know, we've had some summer now, a little bit left to go. And, you know, people have different preferences. Like, I was that kid. Okay, about this time of the summer, like, I liked summer. It was fun. I love fun. Fun is a great thing to have. But I would be interested in getting my school supplies organized and, you know, I'd have my backpack ready to go by the door. You know, I looked forward to getting homework. That was before I actually got homework, and then I realized that there was something wrong with me. But anyway, what about you? I'd love to hear from you. Want to know how your kids are feeling right now. Are they ready to go back? Are they like, no? All right, let's...
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Hey, how's your weekend been? 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Anywho, any highlights, though, you want to share? 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
1: I've got a couple of Yellowstone stories up at our website and mobile app. What's going on, friends? 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Also, the Yellowstone bison attack victim. You know, Grandpa Carl Ism McDaniel, he's doing all right. He's recovering in Bozeman. CBS did an update on him. 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

Did you know I can see the future? Well, your musical future, at least. Hey, it's Tara, and we got Brett Eldridge coming up for you. Some Corey Kent as well. You're in the right place. Right now, Miranda Lambert.

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How are you? Tara Holly. Hope your Sunday is being exactly what you needed it to be today. Busy, quiet, productive, or gloriously lazy. Whatever the case, glad you're here. We got some Thomas Rhett, Florida Georgia Line headed your way. And now, Hardy.

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1: Mm-hmm.
0: We got a Visa gift card, and I would love to hand that to you, my friend. But you know what? You got to get qualified to win it. And that is super easy to do, you know. You can do it right now inside the app. What do you think you'd spend $500 on, my friend?
2: Champagne.
0: Champagne? Ooh, fancy. Florida Georgia Line.

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1: Hi, it's Tara.
0: That was Zach Top, South of Sanity. You know, we have to do this from time to time because it's hard to keep up, you know? Not that I'm complaining that there's so much fabulous content, but you're like, I don't even know where to begin. So if you are a fan of Taylor Sheridan, you will be excited to know that Lioness, starring Nicole Kidman, for example, has been officially renewed for a third season. That is set to premiere on August 2nd, as a matter of fact. More details inside the app. But I have a question. Have you seen The Odyssey yet? Because I have heard people talking about that nonstop, both online and in, you know, just everyday life. I had one friend call it a masterpiece. Another friend online said that he thought it was the best movie he's ever seen. And y'all, you know I love movies, and I know that you probably do too. So listen, if you've seen it, I haven't had a chance yet, please give me your thoughts. Don't worry about spoilers. You're going to let me know inside the app, and, you know, The Odyssey's better.
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I just find it so adorable that Jason Aldean has been rekindling his childhood love for collecting cards. Yes, sports cards, baseball, basketball, but also Pokemon cards. He was recently sharing some of the rarer cards he has in his collection. I just find it so charming, you know, when people are passionate about stuff like that. Anyway, story inside the app. Here he is now with Don't Tell on Me.

mean, some of you may have noticed Riley Green's a pretty fit guy. Oh, you have noticed? Really? Anywho, well, recently he shared his breakfast routine. Do you know that he consumes 14 eggs every single day? Yeah, including two omelets with four eggs on each of those and six scrambled eggs. So I guess a lot of eggs equals great abs. Wait, what?

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1: We wanted to mention that for those of you that love to use one of the most popular places in the Bitterroot National Forest, there's going to be some closures kicking in on Lost Horse Road starting on August 1st. That's down in the Darby Sula Ranger District. The road will be completely closed for about a month. They're going to replace some failing culverts and install a new bridge at 10 Mile Creek. That closure located at the lower gate near milepost 5. So the Forest Service says heavy equipment will make the road impassable. So it'll block access to Lost Horse Cabin, the Shoemaker Campground, and several other popular trailheads. Officials say the project will be fixing some of those washout prone areas. It'll wrap up sometime in late August.
0: Montana's number one for
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0: Tara Holly. All right, here we go. Whole bunch of country on the way. Just big old stack of Omega Maroney, Jelly Roll 2. And now, my friend, here's your requested George Burge with Luke Bryan.
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Brad, Sarah, Holly. There are two kinds of Sunday people I've noticed. The ones that are currently meal prepping. I see you. Nice. And the ones wondering if chips count as lunch. And I really hope so, because that's what I'm doing here in the studio. It's Brantley Gilbert. See?

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0: question for you. Do you have a specific country song that reminds you of summer, like when you were either a kid or a teenager? Hi, I'm Tara. That was Kane Brown, of course. Now, I'm not talking about your favorite song necessarily. It could be. I just mean one that transports you back. You know, like the other day I heard Deeper Than the Holler by Randy Travis, and boom, just like that, went straight back in time. And I happen to also love that song, so that worked out well. But I don't know, it could take you back to a memory of your first love, maybe a school dance, maybe, you know, hanging out with your family at the lake, whatever the case, thinking nostalgic, you know, as I'm prone to do. So, all right, I need a song from you that reminds you of a specific summer as a kid.
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Sarah here. This song is just like one of those instant classics. You know what I mean? Of course, Ella Langley wrote this one with Miranda Lambert, great songwriter, and Ella's vocals are just fantastic. All right, Choosing Texas, of course, makes you want to do a little two-step yourself, doesn't it? Do it.

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0: Okay, Tara here. All right, I have a little bit of a problem. I usually drink a little more caffeine on the weekend, although it's Sunday, you know what I mean? I got to get up super early in the morning. But I thought I'd have two cups of coffee, and then I've switched to matcha, but now I've had three cups of that.
1: Are you insane? Like, what are you doing?
0: I'm asking myself that same question. I don't know what to do.

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0: Sarah Holly. Hope you're having a lovely Sunday. You got to be careful. I know some of you, those Sunday blues are going to start sneaking in, but don't go there yet because there's still weekend left to enjoy. I mean, I know it's flying by. But
1: I know, right?
0: Yes, it is flying by, but you know what always helps me? This guy right here.
1: It always works for me.
0: Chris Stapleton. Let's do it.

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We've got the Eli Young Band here for you now. Anything on your mind? Reach out. I'd love to hear from you inside the app. Let's chat. Wait.

0: noticed that certain things are just sort of disappearing from daily life? Hey, it's Tara Holly. That was Kenny Chesney and Carry On. Yeah, as time goes by, like I, the other day I stopped in at a convenience store and I got a drink and I was handed a receipt and I kind of just looked at it. Because as time has gone on, I realized that I hardly ever even get a receipt. Sometimes I'll be asked if I want one and I'm like, nah. And you can tell they already know you're not going to want it. They're ready to throw it away. Do you still grab your receipts? Take your receipts? Anyway, but it's just stuff like that that sometimes we don't even notice. Like the fact that most of us now text more often than we call. I mean, you might still call, and I'm trying to call a little bit more, actually. I'm trying to lean into the more personal these days. But it's just life goes by so fast that you don't always notice these changes. But I'm trying to slow down and take notice. What about you? What is something you've, you know, kind of seen just disappear from your daily life, whether it's receipts or carrying cash or hanging out with friends? Sadly, we got to work on that.
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All right, Tara, just about to go and refill my water cup here. Yeah, I think I'm going to go ahead and switch off the caffeine at this point. Don't you think that's good? I think so. But anyway, get back, relax. We got Morgan Wallen, Thomas Rhett lined up for you back to back with Chris Young.

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We're the one for your weekend.

You know what? This is usually the part of Sunday afternoon where my brain starts whispering at me all the things that I need to do when I get home, which is the laundry. Sunday's laundry day. Every week I'm like, why do you leave it all for Sunday? But here I am. And I still am bitter that we haven't found anything to replace the fitted sheet. What are we doing? Seriously, we've got to fix that. Anyhow, all right. We got some Rascal Flatts here. Speaking some truth, life is definitely a highway. If you're on one, please drive like you know each other. Okay, good.

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Another 30 minutes of nonstop country. 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Some

course, by now we know that Taylor Swift, Travis Kelce are married. As of July 3rd, their ceremony at Madison Square Garden with about 1,000 guests. Whoa, that seems like a pretty large scale venue, right? But here's what we did not know. Thanks to Brad Paisley, who was on that guest list, he actually said that Taylor Swift and Travis Kelce's wedding was one of the least pretentious weddings that he has ever attended. Yes, he said it was so personal despite, you know, the venue and the guest list and all that. And something else that he shared is that Taylor and Travis, they donated $26 million to various charities, including The Store, which is a Nashville-based nonprofit founded by the Paisleys. So how about that? I mean, all right. More of what he had to share there inside the app. Hang on, I got some Morgan Wallen on the way.

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Morgan Wallen's Still the Problem Tour is set to break some records, projected to gross around $500 million. I'd say he's doing very well. Here's Don't We.

So back to school shopping. Have you already started digging into that or is it looming? Everything's pretty expensive, but we want to help offset some of those costs. Hall Pass Cash. 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
1: In a field of nearly 300 colleges and universities, the University of Montana won a national grand prize for outstanding performance among higher education dining facilities. We tell you all about it. And will it ever end? Probably not. The continuing saga of dinosaurs being stolen from Sinclair gas stations in Montana.
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Tara headed out. Been an absolute pleasure. Please enjoy the rest of your Sunday. Hang on for some Luke Combs. Riley Green headed your way shortly. Right now, it's Morgan Wallen. Much love.

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If you find that you're rushing around from place to place this weekend, you might not want to do that. It could cost you a lot more than you think. I'll explain exactly what that means coming up in 7 minutes. Here's Thomas Rhett and Jordan Davis.

Bailey Zimmerman, Chevy Silverado. I'm Clay Moden. Great to be with you this Sunday afternoon. Sundays are a time to relax, but if you've got to be like in a certain place at a certain time, speeding, apparently, according to a new study, not as worth it as you might think. Aside from the dangers of it, they're saying now that speeding actually costs you a lot of money in fuel, millions of dollars every year. If you follow the speed limit, you could save a lot of money. That's according to a new study from Live Now Fox. They're finding that, you know, people who are slowing down a little bit, not only is it great for your mood, if you're in a rush all the time, man, it feels like you're stressed out. But if you're speeding, you might be wasting some money and not really saving much time. That's not my study, because believe me, I get it. When you've got to be from one place to another, and especially if you've got kids or always on the go, you feel like you're speeding a little bit more, but that might be costing you more than you think. Luke Combs is

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There are certain songs in country music, when you hear them, even if it's like the 30th time that you heard it, you're like, oh, I missed that part of the song. This is one of them. It's a great story. And if you really listen, you might find something new within the song. From Hardy, Tim McGraw, Eric Church, and Morgan Wallen, here's MacArthur.

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1: 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Today's another week, another Yellowstone tour on. A couple of people decided to walk out onto the Grand Prismatic. Yeah, they just flat out walked out onto the spring. The video's on our website and mobile app. I don't understand them, but here we are. Also, the Yellowstone bison attack victim. You know, Grandpa Carl Ism McDaniel, he's doing all right. He's recovering in Bozeman. CBS did an update on him. We have that video on our website and mobile app as well.
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It is National Aunt and Uncle, or Aunt and Uncle Appreciation Day, however you want to say it. Today is a day dedicated to extended family. Maybe you're celebrating with your Uncle John or Aunt Sue today. Here's Morgan Wallen and More Than My Hometown.

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It's the last Sunday in July. Christmas in July weekend, in fact. I'm Clay Moden. Great to be with you today. Here's Russell Dickerson.

0: you have to fly out for work this coming week, there's one thing you do not want to do when you step on an airplane. It's so annoying, at least according to the USA Today. We'll find out what that is and how to avoid it coming up. Here's Riley Green.
1: If you showed up, I wouldn't let you in.

There's Ella Langley. She was in Texas. I'm Clay Moden. Here's a list of things that they say are so annoying when you fly. Don't do this. The other passengers do not like this. Maybe you're traveling this week or squeaking in another trip before the kids are really back to school. It's armrest hogging. If you sit in a seat, you got to, I mean, actually, who really gets the armrest? I never know that. I try to sit on the aisle. I'm 6'4", so I need all the space I can get. But that's number one. This is mine. Standing too early. Oh, man. When they, you know, click that signal for the seatbelts to unlock and you're waiting to get off the plane and everybody stands up like they're all going to rush past you. That is so annoying. What about you? What annoys you on a flight? You could message me on the free app this weekend. Hang on. 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

He is looking great. He's dropped over 70 pounds. Nate Smith, there goes whiskey on you. I'm Clay Moden. Thank you so much for joining us this Sunday afternoon. Here's Dan and Shay.

Well, if you haven't heard the Corey Kent and Jason Aldean duet yet, really, really well done. That's a tasteofcountry.com. Corey's got another great duet this summer. Could be in the running for Song of the Summer. Here he is with Coe Wetzel and Rocky Mountain Love.

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1: We wanted to mention that for those of you that love to use one of the most popular places in the Bitterroot National Forest, there's going to be some closures kicking in on Lost Horse Road starting on August 1st. That's down in the Darby Sula Ranger District. The road will be completely closed for about a month. They're going to replace some failing culverts and install a new bridge at 10 Mile Creek. That closure located at the lower gate near milepost 5. So the Forest Service says heavy equipment will make the road impassable. So it'll block access to Lost Horse Cabin, the Shoemaker Campground, and several other popular trailheads. Officials say the project will be fixing some of those washout-prone areas. It'll wrap up sometime in late August.
0: Montana's number one for new country, Eagle 93.3.
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Did you celebrate? You know what's scary? It's the end of July. Well, you might actually see Christmas decorations in the stores soon. It's not my choice. I'm just telling you, they're way ahead every day now. 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

Well, Darius Rucker is hinting that he only has a couple years left before he retires. And he said the farewell tour is going to be with Hootie and the Blowfish. Here is Hootie and Darius with Scotty McCreery. It's Bottle Rockets.

0: Luke Bryan, Country, and She Knows It. I'm Clay Moden. Every weekend, I love coming here because it gives me a chance to kind of unwind a little bit after all the stress of the weekend. I've told you we've got the four kids at home, and the biggest stress that I have right now, and I don't know why it is during the summer, laundry. We cannot keep up. The kids are going to the beach. They're going to the pool. They're running around out back. They're changing their clothes 5 times a day, it seems like. And all of our kids are similar in age. Aside from my daughter, I do not know about the clothes. I'm folding. I'm putting them in piles. And my wife is frustrated. She said, you're screwing it up. You don't know whose are whose. I said, exactly. If I were to do it over again, and if you're just expecting, maybe you've got twins on the way, or you're going to have multiple kids, color coordinate. I know it sounds dorky or whatever, but man, if I did that, I'd know exactly, like, okay, this kid gets the orange, this kid is the blue, that kind of thing. But that was my day. How about you? Hang on for Ella Langley with Morgan Wallen.
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Think you can put the names on the trophies right now for the CMA Awards? Morgan Wallen, Emma Langley, gonna get most of them. If not, I would be shocked by that. Here's Ella with Morgan Wallen, and I Can't Love You Anymore.

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It's a great song. Here's Zach John King and Get to Drinkin'.

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